0: River. We're Brant and Sherry.
1: Love getting emails from listeners. This is from Dale. He liked the idea of how bubbles, we talked about how your niece, Sherry's niece, blows bubbles in the car.
0: When there's conflict
1: tense among other people, but it's hard to stay tense when there's bubbles floating by. You can't have the heart have an argument.
0: Yes.
1: Dale says this would be useful if we had a bunch of bubble machines in the U.S. House and Senate.
0: Okay, sure.
1: It could be used in the event of unrest in the streets.
0: Mm-hmm.
1: And then he says, I think authorities could call in a bunch of circus clowns, too.
0: Ooh.
1: Right.
0: Yeah, that's a bridge too far.
1: That's actually going to exacerbate the problem. Things will get more violent.
0: With the clowns.
1: Yeah, you release a bunch of clowns in there.
0: That agitates
1: Nope.
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15: Tonight, a few clouds. We're down to 60. We get pretty nice daytime highs on Wednesday. Lots of sun with high pressure moving back over our area. We're in the upper 70s, clear for Wednesday night, and then we'll stay in the upper 70s to about 80 for the high on Thursday. Should be sunny, low 80s Friday. I'm meteorologist Steve Hamilton.
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1: Have you ever had texting thumb? That is the question here. It comes from constant texting, scrolling, and holding your phone. Symptoms include stiffness, throbbing near the thumb joint, and even clicking when you bend your thumb.
0: Huh.
1: Here are a few simple changes that can help.
0: More than one?
1: There's several. There's a few. Change up how you hold your phone.
0: Okay.
1: Switch hands.
0: Yeah.
1: Or use voice to text whenever possible. Those are all good suggestions. They did miss one.
0: That's what the one.
1: I think that's what you were thinking.
0: I thought there was only one. Yeah.
1: I just want to throw this out there as an idea because the experts have shared what to do about it. And this is it's kind of a next level.
0: Sure. Yeah.
1: Like samurai kind of movie. But you could just take a break for a second. Just stop.
0: And it would, I think it would work.
1: I think it would.
0: It would help.
1: It's not, the experts don't see that as a possibility, but we do.
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0: I am Mr. Wave now.
1: What do you mean?
0: Well, I go for these walks. Every day I walk a long way, as you know.
1: Mm-hmm.
0: So I cross paths with people. And I've just made it a point. I'm going to wave at everybody.
1: Okay.
0: So.
1: That's out of your normal.
0: It is. I'm an introvert. Mm-hmm. But it's culture. It's so lonely. Just the slightest thing. It's not that big of a deal for me to do it. And if I've decided to do it, it doesn't matter if they respond or not. Sometimes they won't.
1: Mm-hmm.
0: But I'm going to do it. And I know it's no big deal for somebody like you, but for me, it's a lifestyle change.
1: I know. That's why I said it's so different for you.
0: Leaning into it, because I don't feel like people have much interaction with humans.
1: Mm-hmm.
0: So.
1: And it really can change someone's day to be just seen and acknowledged.
0: Right. Previously, when I heard that earlier in life, I would be like, oh, come on.
1: Mm-hmm.
0: Really?
1: Mm-hmm.
0: But I actually think that's right now.
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12: Overnight, a few clouds. We're down to 60. We get pretty nice daytime highs on Wednesday. Lots of sun with high pressure moving back over our area. We're in the upper 70s, clear for Wednesday night, and then we'll stay in the upper 70s to about 80 for the high on Thursday. Should be sunny, low 80s Friday. I'm meteorologist Steve Hamilton.
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0: It's Brant and Sherry on the river.
1: Okay, we have a campaign update.
2: Okay.
1: It's hard for my campaign to get traction right now because there's so much going on, but I'm running for the Senate in 2042.
2: Yes.
1: This is the latest.
2: We've had a lot of updates.
1: Good news, bad news.
2: Okay.
1: A guy named Mike emailed me yesterday.
2: Yes.
1: And I have his endorsement.
2: Okay, so that's Tom.
1: That's two people.
2: Yes, Tom and Mike have endorsed you.
1: Okay, so okay, the bad news is we have some frustration at our headquarters.
2: Oh, no, not at the HQ.
1: Well, we need an extension cord, and we know we have one.
2: Oh, you can't. What is this, for the label maker?
1: Well, yeah, that or also figured, like, eventually we're going to want a computer in there.
2: Okay.
1: But we know we have one. We can't find it.
2: Can't find the extension cord. Well, the table, you haven't been able to set that up, so.
1: No, but, like, we know it's here somewhere.
2: Okay.
1: So that's been really frustrating.
2: Yeah, that is frustrating. Yeah.
1: So, we're going to press. Again, it's a slow.
2: I wouldn't let that get out, because then that might.
1: It makes us look incompetent.
2: Yeah. So you don't want to talk about that.
1: You're right. That is.
2: You don't want to lose Tom or Mike.
1: Right. Guys, forget what I just said. We know what we're doing at Hanson HQ.
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0: Brant and Sherry on Uplifting and Encouraging the River.
1: Yeah, it's going to take some work, and I realize that. I'm writing an Amish romance novel. Because they sell like crazy. All the Christian sections.
0: I know. They sell a lot of copies, but people who have researched Amish culture and who know romance.
1: But my opening scene is this guy, and he's doing farm stuff.
0: Yes.
1: And then this lady
0: doesn't like him.
1: Doesn't like him, and they don't get along, but you can tell they kind of do.
0: Sure.
1: It's going to be one of those. Have you seen something like that?
0: I have.
1: And then they wind up getting married.
0: Uh-huh.
1: But at first, it's like, oh, you.
0: Yeah. I see that you're attempting to follow a template there.
1: Well.
0: But I think you need to know more about Amish culture. I think you need
1: I've already moved on to what I'm going to buy with the money that I make off this novel.
0: Okay. I think that may be
1: I don't have time for research right now. I'm just trying to figure out what kind of boat I want.
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10: Few clouds, we're down to 60. We get pretty nice daytime highs on Wednesday. Lots of sun with high pressure moving back over our area. We're in the upper 70s, clear for Wednesday night, and then we'll stay in the upper 70s to about 80 for the high on Thursday. Should be sunny, low 80s Friday. I'm meteorologist Steve Hamilton.
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0: the river. We're Brant and Sherry.
1: Love this. This is from Christopher, who listens to the show. He said, I have started praying each day. I start with this new thing. I say, Lord, I acknowledge you have overcome the world because you said so. And he's thinking about the scripture where Jesus said, you can be of good cheer. I've overcome the world. You're in trouble. He said, this changes my perspective and allows me to be more generous and forgiving to those who do not deserve it because Jesus has overcome whatever they're doing. It also makes a huge difference with my perspective and prayers about trials and tribulations because he said he's overcome it. I have to trust that. Like, that's so true. Realize that. Like, start the day with that perspective. But he said that. He actually said, you're going to have trouble. So he acknowledges reality with that we're going through. But you can be of good cheer. I have overcome the world.
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2: We are so thankful that you are listening. We're thankful to have this job or these jobs that we have. I'm very aware, though. So every job has its pluses and minuses. It's not so much a minus, but it just comes with it. I'm very aware that we're talking about really important things a lot. Mm-hmm. And I'm also very aware that as a human being, I'm limited. And some days I don't say it just right. And I'm not leading up to an apology for anything specific. I don't have anything specific in mind. It's just sometimes it weighs on me because I don't want to come across as preachy or like better than anybody. Like, it's just, there's all sorts of risks whenever you talk about something that's important.
3: Yeah.
2: So anyway, thanks for letting us be humans here. It's not AI, it's actual human beings talking. And so you get the whole package with that.
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11: Few clouds, we're down to 60. We get pretty nice daytime highs on Wednesday. Lots of sun with high pressure moving back over our area. We're in the upper 70s, clear for Wednesday night, and then we'll stay in the upper 70s to about 80 for the high on Thursday. Should be sunny, low 80s Friday. I'm meteorologist Steve Hamilton.
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1: Every single one of us has strengths and we have weaknesses. The wonderful thing about our weaknesses, we're reminded of this in Scripture, is that God's grace is so sufficient for us that His power becomes obvious through our weakness, like our lack of power. If good things happen because I'm awesome at stuff, and that's the only reason, well, then I get the glory for it. But if I don't actually always know what I'm doing and I'm weak in some areas and God still makes things happen, well, guess who gets the glory for that? And so you can see Paul, why he was saying, like, oh, I'm going to brag. I guess I'll brag about how weak I am because that's what God does. Like, He takes that. Somehow takes that and makes something beautiful out of it.
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5: The arrival of summer heat also means the arrival of the insect hordes in their inexhaustible numbers. They possess the earth and the air and even the water. Small creatures which have been elaborated in a multitude of forms. With the naked eye, you can see about 6,000 stars over the period of a year. But for every visible star in the sky, there are more than 1,000 varieties of insects. Entomologists have named and described more than 1 million insect species, but they aren't half done yet. They estimate that the total number of species is somewhere in the range of 6 to 10 million. Hundreds of new ones are discovered every year. In the 1950s, it was predicted that the common housefly and mosquito would be wiped out by DDT. But both insects developed strains that were immune, or almost immune to DDT. Now, the fly and the mosquito withstand poison applications 1,000 times as potent as what it took to kill them in 1950. No medical achievement in human history begins to measure up to this incredible growth of immunity among the insects. We have no Superman as of yet, but we are developing many forms of super insects. Another thing, insects are highly resistant to atomic radiation. Some insects can survive a radiation dose 300 times greater than what it takes to kill a human being or a whale. So if the human race should be wiped out someday in an atomic holocaust, it would not extinguish all forms of life. The insects would survive, for they thrive on adversity. Back with the rest of your almanac after this.
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5: Some notion as to the overwhelming number of insects may be gained from the annual swarming of mayflies in many parts of the nation. Mayflies are also called dayflies, fish flies, Canadian soldiers, Mormon flies, sand flies, and 24-hour bugs. Around certain lakes and rivers, it's considered a risky enterprise to paint a house in the summer unless the local mayflies have already swarmed. If the swarming should take place while the paint is wet, literally millions of mayflies can get stuck in the paint job and ruin it. The mayfly spends its entire life, except for one day, in the water of lakes and streams. They may live 2 or 3 years in the form of a nymph, and they make fine food for fish. Some experts hold that mayflies are the principal food of many fish, and that fishing luck goes up and down with the mayfly population. On the last day of their life, the mayflies emerge from the water by the billions, and human life on shore becomes unpleasant for a while. They swarm into towns and cities at night, attracted by the lights. They come in such numbers as to coat the sidewalks and streets with their bodies and even interfere with visibility. In Iowa, on the Mississippi, they have even called off night baseball games at times when the mayflies are swarming. In some cases, cleaning crews are called out to clear the streets of mayflies, and some roadways have been sanded to provide better traction. The bodies of the insects sometimes pile up a foot high in windrows across sidewalks and around light poles. The annual swarming of mayflies provides a virtual blizzard of insects that are here today and gone tomorrow. As always, hope you enjoyed this morning's almanac and hope you'll stay tuned. More on the way as we check in with your five-day weather forecast up next.
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5: 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Well, pleasant today, less humid, with a mix of sun and clouds. Afternoon high today of 75, and then for tonight, clear skies with a low of 55. Sunny skies tomorrow, high Thursday of 78. Sunshine for the most part again on Friday with a high of 82. And then looking ahead to the weekend, partly cloudy skies with a chance of scattered showers and thunderstorms on Saturday. Chance of rain 50% with a high of 83. Humid, cloudy, 50% chance of a stray thunderstorm on Sunday as well, and a high of 77. 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C&L Shoes, Route 301, just north of West Salem.
9: 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The Ohio State Fair starts today. We'll be broadcasting our midday show from there at the new Ohio Agricultural Building, thanks to the Ohio Farm Bureau, formerly the Land and Living Building. 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Tomorrow, from the Dairy Products Building, thanks to the American Dairy Association Mideast. And then on Friday, we'll be in the sheep barn, thanks to Kalmbach Feeds, feeding you the results first. Then coming up Monday, the Local Connection Ag County Fair Tour continues. The second stop at the Scioto County Junior Fair Board, where they're getting a check presentation, again, thanks to Local Connection Ag. And be sure to check out the Northwest Ohio Antique Machinery Show at the Hancock County Fairgrounds. 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In news, heat and limited rainfall continue to pressure pastures across much of the country. USDA data shows just 9% of Nebraska pasture in range rated good to excellent. 66% is in poor or very poor condition. Colorado at only 2% good to excellent, while South Dakota's poor to very poor rating has climbed to 63%. Some relief from the heat is possible, although rainfall totals may remain uneven. And Ohio producers always keeping an eye on what's happening out west. USDA also reminding producers about several approaching deadlines. Specialty crop assistance applications due August 7th. Supplemental disaster relief applications due August 12th. And eligible landowners have until August 31st to review possible ARC and PLC base acre increases. And also, USDA says they expect overall food prices to increase 3.1% both this year and next. Beef and veal prices nearly 12% higher than 1 year ago, while egg prices are projected to finish this year down 31%. We'll check in with markets and what's driving those up next on the Ohio Agdat.
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12: Wheat markets digesting a little bit of additional news out of the Russia, Black Sea, Ukraine area. The Russian government looking to maybe place military on bulk carrier grain ships along with handheld rocket launchers to protect cargoes from attack. Now, on one hand, that seems a little bit extreme, but also any talk of maybe doing something to get more trade going in that part of the world would be a little bit of a downer to the wheat markets. That's what we saw yesterday, at least in Kansas City and Minneapolis. I'm Ryan Martin.
9: Looking to the latest numbers from the Chicago Board of Trade overnight, seeing mostly quiet action on the corn side. September corn up a quarter of a penny to 458 and three quarters. December new crop corn unchanged at 480 and a half. Soybeans falling as August down 8 3/4 overnight to 1203 and a quarter. New crop beans the same, lower 1211 and a quarter per bushel is their price. September wheat up a penny to 663 and a half, while December wheat up a cent as well to 680 and 3/4. Livestock's closing numbers from Tuesday saw August cattle up 225 to 227.48. August lean hogs up 13 cents to 103 and a dime. And a milk class 3 for August checking in at 14 cents up to 16.76. 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
16: 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If you want farm tires, there's really only one place to go. 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
0: It was a hot August night in 1869 when tragedy struck Elizabethtown, Kentucky. Charlie Skies quotes a local citizen who wrote about the event.
3: A couple of drunken, trifling scamps were in a stable, and they were playing cards, and they were smoking their crooked neck pipes and all. They caught the haymow on fire.
0: Hot summer air fanned the flames throughout the city.
3: The wind swept the fire down the alley. It went up Main Cross Street. It went down Main Cross Street. So within a matter of hours, just about the entire business district burned.
0: As citizens tried to quell the flames with buckets, another event occurred which made them believe things had gone from bad to worse.
3: But on that same day, that if you can imagine all these poor townspeople with buckets trying to put out a fire that burned down the entire business district of the town, all of a sudden, a total eclipse of the sun occurred. The temperature dropped. The dogs went under the porches. The chickens went in from the roost. The people at that point got down on their knees with their Bibles and started praying because they thought, surely enough, the world was coming to an end on that day.
0: Almost the entire town burned. One building that survived is the Brown Pusey House. Charlie often leads tours from here and even helps host a summer living history program in which he portrays characters from the area's past, bringing to life the stories of a century ago. Traveling the countryside in Elizabethtown, Kentucky, I'm Andrew McCray.

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1: Exports and on-road markets pale in comparison to marine shipping. The U.S. DOT and their maritime administration has said that global marine fuel consumption of 87 billion gallons annually is higher than the world's yearly jet fuel consumption. The U.S. produced about 16.5 billion gallons of ethanol last year. And if we capture even 5% of that global marine market, that would increase ethanol demand by about 4.3 billion gallons, or about a quarter of total U.S. ethanol production.
0: Werner says the opportunity comes at a perfect time.
1: Farmers are much more efficient at producing higher yields on the same amount or fewer acres, and world corn yields have increased about 1.5% annually over the past 20 years. So without new sources of demand, we could see additional oversupply of grain, which would further depress already low commodity prices.
0: Werner was part of a webinar panel hosted by the Agricultural Utilization Research Institute in Minnesota. There's a link to a recording at NorthShoreProductions.com. That's Farm to Fork. I'm Daryl Anderson.
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9: Good Wednesday morning. This is the Ohio AgNet, broadcasting from the voice you know with the News You Trust studio, sponsored by BASF and Valtima Fungicide, the proven number one for the toughest corn diseases with long-lasting residual. When you need to be confident, your fungicide will perform. I'm Joel Penorwood. Today is the first day of the Ohio State Fair, but there's been plenty of activity in Columbus leading up to the fair, including yesterday the unveiling of the Butter Cow and this year's accompanying sculptures. It celebrates America's 250th. We'll talk about that quite a bit more later in the program. But first, don't forget that we will be broadcasting there from the Ohio State Fair at the new Land and Living Building called the Ohio Agricultural Building. One of the newest exhibits on the grounds, with coverage brought to you by the Ohio Farm Bureau. It's quite a thing to see, and you can learn more right here. And the Local Connection Ag County Fair Tour. Second stop is Monday the 3rd, with a second check presentation of the season going to the Scioto County Junior Fair Board. Before that, though, tomorrow we'll be broadcasting from the State Fair's Dairy Products Building. That's where the butter cow is housed, thanks to the American Dairy Association Mideast. And then on Friday, we're in the sheep barn, thanks to Kalmbach Feeds, feeding you the results first. And as you're filling out your calendars, don't forget to put the Northwest Ohio Antique Machinery Show at the Hancock County Fairgrounds on that July 30th through August 2nd. NWOAMA.com for more information. 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Quite a bit of farm news to get to today, including farmers encouraged to use precision ag data to better understand field variability. Also, heat and drought worsening pasture conditions across the country. And USDA program deadlines are approaching. All that along with Ohio State Fair news and other USDA numbers to talk about. Let's get into it. Rhodes State College agronomy instructor James Uphouse says yield monitors, planter sensors, downforce systems, and fuel use records can reveal valuable field variability. Rather than focusing only on field averages, he's encouraging farmers to compare stronger and weaker areas, then use targeted soil testing, tissue sampling, or compaction measurements to determine what is driving the difference. You find that full story online today at ohioagdat.com. Meanwhile, heat and limited rainfall continue to pressure pastures across much of the country. USDA data shows just 9% of Nebraska pasture in range rated good to excellent. 66% is in poor or very poor condition. Colorado at only 2% good to excellent, while South Dakota's poor to very poor rating has climbed to 63%. Some relief from the heat is possible, although rainfall totals may remain uneven. And Ohio producers always keeping an eye on what's happening out west. USDA also reminding producers about several approaching deadlines. Specialty crop assistance applications due August 7th. Supplemental disaster relief applications due August 12th. And eligible landowners have until August 31st to review possible ARC and PLC base acre increases. And also, USDA says they expect overall food prices to increase 3.1% both this year and next. Beef and veal prices nearly 12% higher than 1 year ago, while egg prices are projected to finish this year down 31%. And as far as the Ohio State Fair goes, again, we say it starts today. Longtime fairgoers invited to the 50-year club celebration. That happens next week on August 4th in the new Ohio Showcase Building. The event will honor Ray Pollard, featuring the Ohio State Fair Youth Choir and Band, and include the sealing of an Ohio time capsule scheduled to be opened in 2076. Quite a bit more farm news to discuss, but first let's talk about the weather. 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
10: Dry weather here through the rest of this week. I'm Chief Meteorologist Ryan Martin with that Ohio Ag Weather Update. We're turning out partly to mostly sunny for the balance of today, for tomorrow, and for Friday. Temperatures, not too bad. Mid to lower 80s overall. Humidity, a little bit higher than we would like, but it is the Eastern Corn Belt in late July, so this is what you get. We are watching a significant area of rain and thunderstorm action come together in the Great Plains, moving into the Western Corn Belt for Friday. That's going to track across Eastern Corn Belt locations on Saturday and through the weekend. Right now, I'm looking for most moisture here, holding off until Saturday afternoon, continuing through Sunday, anywhere from a quarter to 1.5 inches of rain, coverage at 90% of the Buckeye State, lingering rains through Monday from I-70 southward, just clouds up north, and then we get to a dry Tuesday. The second half of next week, a little bit of instability here. I can't rule out pop-up thunderstorms each afternoon and evening from Wednesday night forward. I'm Ryan Martin.
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11: The 55th Northwest Ohio Antique Machinery Show is coming up July 30th through August 2nd at the Millstream Fairgrounds in Findlay. Not a lot of things last five decades. Annette Swisher talks about why this event has been so successful over the years.
12: Just seeing the farming equipment they used to use back in the days and how they used to build their house. You know, everything was done by hand. So when the sawmill came into play, that really helped with the boom of construction. So watching all of this happen, and this is a lot of people's hobbies, they get into learning the history of it and making these machines come back to life. That is the fun part of seeing this whole show.
11: Literally something for all ages, which is why the first day, July 30th, is Senior Day.
12: Any senior 62 and up, it's only $2 to get in. And for that day, the craft barns are open, the flea markets, the trading posts, and then the Historical Society of Hancock County is coming in from 4 to 7. They're going to be doing all kinds of activities with the youth, because that night, the youth start the junior tractor pull.
11: Friday, July 31st is Veterans Day.
12: From 9 to noon, all veterans get in free. And they get in free so that they can see the backseat driver contest, the sawmill demonstrations, the threshing demonstrations, the steam engine games, and then there's a garden tractor pulls to end out the day.
11: The main attraction is on Saturday, August 1st.
12: Because we have the tractor parade in the morning. It starts about 10 o'clock. Everybody loves to see all the tractors through all the years. After that, Corey Rawson FFA has their alumni consignment sale. At noon starts the antique and the classic tractor pulls. They go all day, and all ages love to watch this.
11: There'll be food trucks all around the grounds and a shuttle to get you anywhere you need to go. To find out more,
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9: The Ohio AgNet continues, and as we're talking about the Ohio State Fair opening today, you'll get a chance to see the new butter sculpture as our own Allison Kinney checks in to not talk about only the butter sculpture, but also the new and improved building in which it's contained.
15: For generations, a trip to the Ohio State Fair hasn't felt complete without a stop at the Dairy Products Building to see one of the fair's most famous attractions, the Butter Cow. This year, fairgoers are seeing that iconic sculpture in a renovated space. The Dairy Products Building recently underwent major upgrade as part of the Ohio Expo's long-term modernization plan, improving the experience for visitors while preserving a century-old tradition. Before the official unveiling of the Butter Cow, Ohio Expo Center Executive Director Adam Heffron reflected on the transformation of the building and the fairgrounds around it.
16: What you see around you today is not just a renovation. It is the result of a vision that began in 2019 when Governor Mike DeWine convened the Expo 2050 Commission Task Force and asked a bold question: what should the fairgrounds of the future be like? That question became a master plan in 22. Demolition began in 2023 of various buildings on the grounds. In just over 2 years, all projects like this one here at the Dairy Building are fully complete. Since then, we've witnessed a rebirth. Two new buildings, four major renovations, a custom-built, handmade, crafted carousel, new parks, pathways, a gate, a modern infrastructure woven underground throughout the property. And now we celebrate one of the most beloved spaces on these grounds, the Dairy Building, renewed and ready for the next generation of fairgoers. This building is more than bricks and mortar, it's a tradition. It is Ohio agriculture at its finest. And it's a place where families gather, where children stick their noses right up against the glass to get a closer look at the butter cow. And year after year, it makes memories for everyone that walks into this building.
15: The Dairy Products Building has been welcoming visitors for more than a century, making it one of the most recognizable destinations on the fairgrounds. While the building's appearance remains familiar, fair officials say the renovations were designed to improve accessibility, visitor comfort, and working conditions behind the scenes, all while preserving the traditions Ohioans have come to accept. Governor Mike DeWine, who has attended the Ohio State Fair for decades, says the Dairy Products Building represents much more than a structure. It reflects a piece of Ohio's agricultural heritage.
17: Coming to Dairy Building for many, many, many years. You know, last night we unveiled the new agriculture building, which is absolutely a phenomenal, phenomenal building. Saturday we did the carousel. Of course, in the carousel, we were talking about what animals had to be there. The one animal we knew had to be there is the the butter cow. So today we do two things. What's always done here, of course, which is the unveiling of the butter cow and the other sculptures. And this is one thing that they keep hidden from me. It's a state secret, apparently. I never know what is. So, but the other thing that we're doing today is really unveiling the old building, but the vision of the old building.
15: As thousands of visitors make their way through the Ohio State Fair this year, they'll find a similar symbol waiting on the inside of the building that's ready for the next century of service. The butter cow may be the star attraction, but the renovated dairy products building showcases something larger: the state's commitment to honoring agricultural traditions while investing in their future. For the Ohio AgNet, I'm Allison Kinney reporting.
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10: Grain markets finished the Tuesday session in a mixed zone overall. Corn up about 5 to 6. We had soybeans gaining through the entire midday and afternoon hours, eventually finishing 5 to 6 higher. And then wheat markets were down in Chicago, rather down in Kansas City and Minneapolis, up ever so slightly in Chicago. Corn provided the biggest leadership to the upside yesterday after a drop in the good to excellent ratings by about 4 percentage points. That actually turned out to be one of the largest corn condition drops in a comparable week for the past 10 to 20 years. The decline occurred ahead of the statistical yield assessment that comes out by NASS for the August crop report. Soybean ratings fell 2 points in the good to excellent category. The corn and bean crops are both rated right now 63% good to excellent, but honestly, that's a pretty doggone good number for this time of year. Farmers are saying, though, the crops just kind of ran out of water in the western corn belt because of the heat, that heat continuing for the rest of this week. I'm Ryan Martin.
9: Looking to the latest numbers from the Chicago Board of Trade, overnight seeing mostly quiet action on the corn side. September corn up a quarter of a penny to 458 and three quarters. December new crop corn unchanged at 480 and a half. Soybeans falling as August down 8 3/4 overnight to 1203 and a quarter. New crop beans the same, lower 1211 and a quarter per bushel is their price. September wheat up a penny to 663 and a half, while December wheat up a cent as well to 680 and 3/4. On the livestock side, August cattle ended Tuesday's trade up $2.25 to a price of $227.48 per hundredweight. September feeder cattle gained $5.30 to $337.23. August lean hogs 13 cents higher to 103 and a dime. October hogs 48 cents higher to $88.28 for those contracts. Milk class 3 for August, a 14 cent gain to $16.76 at last check. More farm news online at ohioagdat.com. I'm Joel Penorwood. 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
21: 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Saturdays open 9 to 3, and then closed on Sundays and Mondays. 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Well, pleasant today, less humid, with a mix of sun and clouds. Afternoon high today of 75, and then for tonight, clear skies with a low of 55. Sunny skies tomorrow, high Thursday of 78. Sunshine for the most part again on Friday with a high of 82. And then looking ahead to the weekend, partly cloudy skies with a chance of scattered showers and thunderstorms on Saturday. Chance of rain 50% with a high of 83. Humid, cloudy, 50% chance of a stray thunderstorm on Sunday as well, and a high of 77. 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
25: Good morning. This is Brad Starland with Starland Commodity Services and Broman Crop Insurance with the Morning Grain Report. Grain markets finished mostly higher on Tuesday, July 28th, as corn and soybeans recovered a portion of Monday's sharp losses, while Chicago wheat posted some modest gains. Corn futures moved higher on Tuesday after USDA reported larger-than-expected decline to crop ratings. 63% of the nation's corn crop is now rated good to excellent. That's down 4 points from the previous week. Additional support came from a new export sale to unknown destinations. Lower crude oil prices limited the rally, but corn still managed a solid turnaround from Monday's weakness. Soybeans also bounced back after trading lower earlier in the session. USDA rated 63% of the soybean crop now in good to excellent condition. That's down 3 points from the previous week as heat took a toll on the crops in the Dakotas and parts of the upper Midwest. Improving August weather forecast and sharply lower crude oil continued to provide some resistance, keeping Tuesday's recovery relatively modest. Chicago wheat futures finished slightly higher on Tuesday. Support came from bargain buying following 3 consecutive lower sessions and a strong rebound in weekly export inspections. However, better-than-expected spring wheat conditions and easing concerns over the Black Sea shipping disruptions kept gains limited. Closed grain markets on Tuesday, July 28th. September corn futures at 458.5. That's up 6.75. December corn futures at 480.5, up 6.5. September soybean futures up a nickel at 12.04.75. November soybean futures up 6.25 at 12.20. September wheat futures up 2.5 at 6.62. December wheat futures up 2.25 at 6.79.75. 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And have a great day.
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0: Do you realize that God is the good shepherd who gives you everything that you need in life? 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So why worry so much, my friend? 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I'm Bob Fetterhoff with A Minute with a Master from Walk the Bible Ministries in Worcester, Ohio.
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4: But what do you mean? I don't have an obligation to chuck this gift at someone else?
5: It was such a kind thing somebody did, even for a stranger.
4: I know, but you don't...
5: It's so hard to take it.
4: It is, because I'm just thinking you don't have to feel guilty if someone blesses you and that's the end of it. You don't owe someone else something when you are blessed.
5: It's
4: are
5: really
4: you sure?
5: Tough.
4: Yeah.
5: Are you sure?
4: Are you sure?
5: Do you mean it?
4: Yeah.
5: Do you have regrets?
4: Truly, the more I thought about it, the more I realized that that's exactly how Jesus loves you.
5: Oh, yeah.
4: The Bible says every good and perfect gift is from above. That's in James, which means... You don't have to earn it, explain it, or pass it on right away. Sometimes the best and most faithful thing you can do is just receive the blessing. So if you've received a recent random act of kindness, a blessing, we would love to hear it. Would you call or text to share 800-609-1049?
5: That's a great way to pay it forward. Just share your story.
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0: We're Josh and Hannah. This is the River Morning Show. And did you know you have a bounty on your head?
1: A bounty?
0: You have a bounty on your head. I always think of Star Wars when I hear of a bounty hunter.
1: Yeah.
0: You know, I'm just like, all right, this guy's traveling light speed to come get me. That's
1: cool. I
0: thought
1: of the Wild West.
0: I want a laser sword. Yeah, all right, too. You could have like the showdown at noon or whatever.
1: Yeah, or like my face on the like $500,000 reward.
0: Like we have for Joe from the middays around here at the station.
1: Yeah, we do.
0: He hit
1: the panic button.
0: Panic alarm, and three of Gahanna's finest came storming into the station to protect him. Yeah, so our bounty hunter, though, it's way more serious than anybody with a laser sword or somebody with a tumbleweed blowing between them at high noon. Our bounty hunter is Satan himself.
1: Yes, yeah.
0: He's after you, friend. He's after me. And it's your fault, and it's my fault. Mm-hmm. The bounty is this. It's your life. You're not wanted dead or alive. You're wanted dead. Because sin is a killer. Every sin, smallest to largest.
1: Mm.
0: It separates you and me from God. And when we're separated from God, there is no life. He is the source of life. Every sin costs the same thing. It costs everything. It's a pretty dire situation.
1: Yeah.
0: Are you ready for the hero to enter the story now?
1: Oh, I love it. Do it.
0: God saw all this. And he pulled the lever in case of emergency, and Jesus came to earth to live a perfect life, to die an undeserving death, and to pay the bounty for you and me. The bounty still is a life for a life, and if you and I don't accept Jesus' sacrifice, we still have to pay.
1: Yeah.
0: Jesus paid, but we don't have to take it. It's a gift. Jesus doesn't force it on any of us. But that bounty still is going to come due. Are you going to pay it with your life and be cast away from God forever? Or are you going to pay for it with Jesus's life and enter into eternity with him forever? It seems like a really simple decision, but it is a decision we have to make. All of us. The choice today is yours and the choice is mine. The bounty has been paid by Christ. If we accept it, or it's you and I that'll have to pony up and it'll be the last thing we ever do.
2: Time now for your River News report, where locally Richard Hahn has been appointed Holmes County's interim sheriff. County commissioners appointed Hahn, who has been with the Holmes County Sheriff's Office for more than 37 years, during a meeting on Monday. Hahn takes over for longtime Sheriff Tim Zimmerle, who will be officially retired as of Friday. Hahn will serve out the remainder of Zimmerle's term, which runs through the end of the year. And Wayndale High School is seeking community support for a proposed $1.2 million renovation of the school's baseball field. The project would add infield turf, new dugouts, a press box, restrooms, a concession stand, fencing, bleachers, and various utility improvements. In addition to the high school team, the renovated facility would also be available to youth baseball teams for their league games. The current funding plan calls for $1 million to come from the school and $250,000 in community donations. To learn more, email WaynedaleDiamondClub@gmail.com. And finally, the Mount Hope Polar Association will present the inaugural Mount Hope Nationals Truck and Tractor Pull this Friday and Saturday at the Mount Hope Auction Grounds. Gates open on Friday at noon. Gates open on Saturday at 8 a.m. I'm Ron Hamilton for 104.5 The River.
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9: Weather. Tranquil weather across central Ohio today. Wall-to-wall sunshine, lower humidity. Touch of a north wind or high near 80, and we're dropping down to 60 degrees for tonight.
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1: How old are you?
2: I'm not telling.
0: Eh? That's how I've started responding to people who matter to me, like my wife and my children. I'll say something that I didn't understand. I go, eh?
3: Yeah.
0: Because it takes less energy than me going, what?
3: I just don't know if
0: how
3: I believe that.
0: Lazy am I?
3: You can't make the wuh.
0: Wuh. Wuh. And t- it's too much. I have three teenagers and an adult daughter. I am worn out. I have paid my dues. I now get to say, eh, like my grandpa used to.
3: This weekend, I thought that I could somewhat get away with using some Gen Z slang. Like, I thought I was, like, young enough that it works. I tried to say mid in real life.
0: No.
3: It didn't work. I started laughing. The other person started laughing. And that's when I knew I was getting old.
0: So that's also how you've made me feel when I said mid one time.
3: I know. I used it correctly,
0: and you completely went in on me.
3: You said it in a work meeting, and that made it even funnier. Okay. The context, there wasn't even a Gen Z around.
0: Next time, here. Promise me, next time I say mid, just come back at me with, eh?
3: Okay, deal.
0: It's going to work. How did you know you were getting old? Call or text 800-609-1049. Erica, how about you?
4: My taste in decor is making me old. I'm suddenly grown to like antiques. Maybe it's because I am one. I don't know.
0: You putting out the fine china? Are you like porcelain stuff everywhere? Like, what does it look like?
4: I don't know. I stopped in thrift shop and I don't know, just the old pottery and the old glass and all the, I don't know, the things that I, you know, used to be at my grandparents' house. Now, yes. I guess maybe I should have kept those things because...
3: I just have a very vivid memory of like the porcelain or the china plates that either have gentle blue decor all over it or chickens.
0: Yes, and why is that?
3: It's one or the other. I don't know.
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6: Time now for your local Sports Ohio report, where in Major League Baseball, the Guardians and Reds split their day-night doubleheader on Tuesday. Guards took the opener by a final of 6-5. Reds won the nightcap 2-0, despite Gavin Williams striking out 12 in 7 innings of work. Guards mustered only 3 hits in the loss. NFL news, Denzel Ward has agreed to a 2-year extension with the Browns that'll make him the highest-paid defensive back in the NFL. The 5-time Pro Bowl cornerback will sign a 2-year extension worth $62.2 million, including $52.3 million guaranteed. The now 29-year-old Ward had 2 years remaining on a 5-year $100 million contract that he signed back in 2022. That's a look at sports here on a Wednesday morning. I'm Ron Hamilton for 104.5 The River.
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0: The River Morning Show, where Josh and Hannah, except we're not, and we'll explain that in a second. There are a lot of firsts happening here today, and so let's get into it with news you can use. First, this is the first day Hannah is on maternity leave, and so our prayers stay with her, the baby, and with her husband, Chris, and when we know things, we'll let you know things whenever things are to be known. So that's the first thing. Second, it is the first day of the Ohio State Fair.
1: Ooh,
0: are you ready for this? So are you, I know, Producer Mike, you're a roller coaster enthusiast.
1: Oh, yeah.
0: Do you ride fair rides?
1: I do, yeah. That's still count toward my total.
0: Do they really?
1: Yeah.
0: Like, so does it have to be a roller coaster style?
1: Yeah.
0: Okay, good. Because I'm like, wait, you can't ride like the swings or whatever and have that count.
1: No,
0: that does not count.
1: But okay. I do have to keep track of like, where, like, what manufacturer is
0: so you don't double up?
1: Same thing, yeah.
0: Jeez, you make this hard for yourself.
1: I do. It builds character, though. I love it.
0: It's opening day, so the festivities include live broadcasts, chances to meet local TV personalities. Fairgoers can also enjoy a $2 ride deal from 11 to 2 today, including select kids' rides, the Sky Glider, and the new Ohio Children's Carousel. And it's a one-day-only deal. It's giving you a little extra incentive to go check out the fair on the first day. And we do know now the theme of this year's Butter Cow. It's America's 250th.
1: Oh, classic.
0: Makes a lot of sense.
1: Good choice.
0: The Ohio State University is getting ready for something they've never done before. Another first. They're making over every sport uniform for the upcoming season because they've entered an agreement with JP Morgan Chase. They're going to have uniform patches.
1: Oh, fun.
0: So we have this in baseball on the sleeves. We have this in the NBA on the jerseys. We have it in soccer all over the place. And so now, college football and college sports in general are able to do the exact same thing. It'll be for all 36 men's and women's varsity sports. It's going to bring in about $17 million to the sports programs.
1: Wow.
0: Which is a pretty big deal, but I like the fact that it's more than just that. With this agreement, student athletes are going to get access to financial education, financial training. What do we always go back to college or to high school and be like, I wish they would have taught me how to balance a checkbook.
1: Yeah, you exactly. Know? I've thought that many times.
0: So they're getting that sort of thing. They'll have advisory support and tools designed to help them succeed when the games are done.
1: Okay.
0: When their college careers are finished. So I really like that part of the agreement. And last but not least, with Hannah on maternity leave, you still have a couple of days to get your baby prediction in. So Friday is the deadline for how long the baby is, how heavy the baby is, when and what day, like what time of day and what day it's born and all of this. So text BABY to 800-609-1049. And the closest wins a River Fan Store gift card.
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4: Good Wednesday morning. This is the Ohio Agdet, broadcasting from the voice you know with the News You Trust studio, sponsored by BASF and Valtima Fungicide, the proven number one for the toughest corn diseases with long-lasting residual. When you need to be confident, your fungicide will perform. It's the first day of the Ohio State Fair. We'll see you there. And also, USDA reminding farmers of several fast-approaching deadlines. Specialty crop assistance applications due August 7th. Supplemental disaster relief applications due August 12th. And eligible landowners have until the end of August to review possible ARC and PLC base acre increases. Meanwhile, hot, dry weather continues to weaken pasture conditions across much of the plains and Midwest. So livestock producers watching closely. Forage supplies and potential heat stress could be an interesting time ahead for hay prices. Overnight markets in Chicago seeing September corn down half a cent to 4.58, August soybeans 6.5 cents lower to 12.05 and a half, and September wheat up 0.75 cents to 6.63 and a quarter. This is the Ohio Agdet.
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6: Tranquil weather across central Ohio today. Wall-to-wall sunshine, lower humidity. Touch of a north wind or high near 80, and we're dropping down to 60 degrees for tonight.
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1: This is the River Morning Show. We're Josh and Hannah.
2: Get your face out of the toilet. I was listening to a sermon this week, and the pastor was sharing how his kiddos never finish their water bottles.
1: He must have teenage runners.
2: Probably.
1: Because it's that's like, what we do.
2: It's like the good stuff, like Smart Water, yeah, and Evian, yeah, and Fiji Water. So instead of just throwing them away, he pours them into the dog bowl. So this dog has the freshest, purest, bougiest water.
1: This stuff is all filtered.
2: Yes, right in front of him every day. However, every single time this dog comes from playing outside, he runs in the house straight to the toilet bowl. Every time he runs past this clean, fresh water and sticks his tongue into that dirty, grimy stuff instead.
1: Ew, stop. Oh, gosh.
2: I know. And that's infuriating. So you know what this pastor started doing? He started closing doors. He walks around the house every day and closes the doors that will lead the dog back to the filthy water it was used to. Are you seeing what's happening here?
1: I see myself in a mirror and I look a lot like a dog.
2: I know. That door that keeps closing in your life, maybe, just maybe, God is trying to tell you something. He is leading you away from toilet water that's on the other side of that door that you keep going to and saying, look at this fresh living water that I have placed right in front of you. I promise it is so much better than where you keep trying to return to. You do not need that toilet water today, friend.
1: Flush it, as they say.
2: Please do.
1: Flush it.
2: Come to the refreshing living water that God is placing right in front of you.
3: Time now for your River News Report, where locally Richard Hahn has been appointed Holmes County's interim sheriff. County commissioners appointed Hahn, who has been with the Holmes County Sheriff's Office for more than 37 years, during a meeting on Monday. Hahn takes over for longtime Sheriff Tim Zimmerle, who will be officially retired as of Friday. Hahn will serve out the remainder of Zimmerle's term, which runs through the end of the year. And Wayndale High School is seeking community support for a proposed $1.2 million renovation of the school's baseball field. The project would add infield turf, new dugouts, a press box, restrooms, a concession stand, fencing, bleachers, and various utility improvements. In addition to the high school team, the renovated facility would also be available to youth baseball teams for their league games. The current funding plan calls for $1 million to come from the school and $250,000 in community donations. To learn more, email WayndaleDiamondClub@gmail.com. And finally, the Mount Hope Polar Association will present the inaugural Mount Hope Nationals Truck and Tractor Pull this Friday and Saturday at the Mount Hope Auction Grounds. Gates open on Friday at noon. Gates open on Saturday at 8 a.m. I'm Ron Hamilton for 104.5 The River.
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9: Tranquil weather across central Ohio today. Wall-to-wall sunshine, lower humidity. Touch of a north wind or high near 80, and we're dropping down to 60 degrees for tonight.
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0: What would the River Morning Show be without Hannah? Well, she's on maternity leave now, but here's another one of the best moments of the show.
1: And here's a happy heart story for you. Sarah ran into the grocery store on her work break. She just wanted a bottle of water and some time to sit down.
0: That would make me happy. Great story, Hannah.
1: Yes.
0: Great story.
1: She got in line behind a woman with a full cart, like overflowing cart. So she just had to wait and wait with her one item. The woman turned around, sees the water bottle and says, "Why didn't you say something? I would have let you go first." And Sarah's like, no, it's okay. I'm not in a rush. She doesn't want anyone to feel panicked on her behalf. But then, without making a big deal about it, the stranger asks the cashier to scan the water, pays for it, hands it to Sarah, and just says, "Go and enjoy.
0: Go in peace."
1: Yes. And Sarah said it made her whole day, like almost brought her to tears.
0: Aww.
1: The simplest act of kindness helped her feel a little less overwhelmed and tired. And that's a happy heart story for you.
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4: Time now for your local Sports Ohio report, where in Major League Baseball, the Guardians and Reds split their day-night doubleheader on Tuesday. Guards took the opener by a final of 6-5. Reds won the nightcap 2-0, despite Gavin Williams striking out 12 in 7 innings of work. Guards mustered only 3 hits in the loss. NFL news, Denzel Ward has agreed to a 2-year extension with the Browns that'll make him the highest-paid defensive back in the NFL. The 5-time Pro Bowl cornerback will sign a 2-year extension worth $62.2 million, including $52.3 million guaranteed. The now 29-year-old Ward had 2 years remaining on a 5-year, $100 million contract that he signed back in 2022. That's a look at sports here on a Wednesday morning. 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

0: This is the River Morning Show. It's never good when a dad starts by saying, I'm not mad, I'm disappointed. Now, producer Mike, today's your day. I'm not mad. I'm disappointed.
1: What did I do now?
0: I'm disappointed because you went on a road trip this weekend, and that's fine. You just got back. That's fine. But list for me again your snack choices for said road trip.
1: Well, I brought protein bars.
0: No.
1: I bought meat sticks.
0: No.
1: And Gatorade.
0: No. No. What? You're more recently a college kid than me, and this is what you chose for a road trip snack stash?
1: Well, I figured I'd need some protein because I was going to amusement parks and I'd be eating trash there anyway, so...
0: No, I think you've gotten it backwards, because the entire reason for the road trip is the snacks, okay? It's the journey, not the destination. When you get to a road trip, my go-to road trip, and I want to know what yours is too. You can call or text 800-609-1049. Road trips are for junk food, especially during the summer. You got Twizzlers, you got oatmeal cream pies, you got Pringles, and you got Mountain Dew. These are the things you need on a road trip.
1: I mean, those are all great choices.
0: Yes, they are.
1: I can't argue with that.
0: Better than a protein bar and a meat stick. What's a meat stick? What are you doing?
1: like one of those little turkey sticks, like the Jack Links?
0: Oh, my word. Don't even come here with that. Get out of here. Okay, so we've established producer Mike doesn't know what he's supposed to take on road trips for snacks. You can enlighten him, please, with your very best. Call or text 800-609-1049. Can't believe you, man.
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6: Weather across central Ohio today, wall-to-wall sunshine, lower humidity, touch of a north wind or high near 80, and we're dropping down to 60 degrees for tonight.
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Only then I understood that even in the ruthless pain,

0: uplifting and encouraging the river. It's the River Morning Show. I'm Josh. Hannah's on maternity leave, but we're remembering when she was here with some of the best moments of the show. Some people's brains are just working overtime.
1: Stop overthinking it.
2: Oh, boy.
0: Hi. Mm-hmm. These thoughts of an overthinker brought to you by my fear of leaving someone to die.
2: Oh, well, that doesn't feel like overthinking.
0: Oh, just wait.
2: Okay.
0: I walked past the community engagement office yesterday morning. It was dark and empty. Didn't expect there would be anyone there, but I heard a noise.
2: Uh-huh.
0: And the noise was,
2: what?
0: Like an old man doing a push-up.
2: From the, right here in the river.
0: In the river.
2: The community engagement team.
0: Across from my office.
2: Who are all actually somewhat
0: very
2: young people.
0: Young, spry individuals. I heard,
2: yeah. What is happening?
0: I'm like, that's nothing. But what if it's not nothing? What if it's something? What if it's someone? What if they're dying and I left them there?
2: Gosh.
0: Yeah.
2: Well, I know that that was not the case because there were no ambulances yesterday or this morning.
0: Anyway, so I turned around because I was already down the hall. I'm like, it's fine. It's nothing. It's fine. It's nothing. Turn around just in case. So I went back. I stuck my nosy little head in the office, uh-huh, expecting again to see no one, and there was someone
2: in the dark.
0: In the dark.
2: Okay.
0: Sitting in there.
2: Which one? Who is this?
0: Nobody on the floor fighting for their life like I thought I might encounter. It was just Monica. It was
2: Monica.
0: Yeah, our new promotions person, Monica.
2: Is she okay?
0: She was fine.
2: Okay.
0: I think she probably had just cleared her throat, and I heard the end of it.
2: And you really did overthink this.
0: I really did. Because I thought, what if someone's in there, and that's all they can muster.
2: Monica, do you need a Halls? Are you okay?
0: The moral of the story is, if you are expiring near me, I'm just going to let you do you, because I don't want that interaction again. The way she looked at me.
2: If you're expiring near Josh,
0: maybe,
2: be concerned he will not help.
0: Maybe make more noise than... perhaps a help me will do.
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5: 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COVID-19 was spreading across the globe, and Ohio's Health Department Director, Amy Acton, says she was Googling the word pandemic.
6: Even though I'm a global health physician, I was Googling the word pandemic because I couldn't understand.
5: Some doctor, COVID czar Amy Acton, Googled instead of governing. 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Will Amy Acton Google how to be governor? 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Ohio can't afford liberal Amy Acton.
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13: Tranquil weather across central Ohio today. Wall-to-wall sunshine, lower humidity. Touch of a north wind or high near 80, and we're dropping down to 60 degrees for tonight.
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0: God.
1: Uplifting and encouraging the river. It's the River Morning Show. And before she went on maternity leave, Hannah told me that her niece got visited by the tooth fairy. $5 per tooth.
2: Oh my goodness. Made me realize I should go into the tooth business.
1: Like literally when I was 5 years old, a nickel. And I was rich.
2: I will spend it all in one place.
1: Running up and down the halls like, look at this! I'm free. I can buy my own house, you know. $5. So I want to know for you and your house, what does the tooth fairy bring? What's the going rate? My kids are way past that stage. And I would say, thank the Lord, except my youngest needs braces. And so I wish the tooth fairy would have taken up a collection and also invested a little bit more. Producer Mike, we got a couple of texts in. What are people saying?
2: Madeline said the first tooth is $5 because it's special.
1: Okay.
2: But then after that, it's one per tooth. $1.
1: Okay, so the tooth fairy gives a great first impression and then undersells it the rest of the time.
2: Exactly, okay. Yeah. All right. Kayla said that she kind of understands why the Tooth Fairy has changed strategies, because when she was a kid, she could buy a candy bar for less than a dollar and have money left over.
1: That's true.
2: But then now it's, what are kids going to get with 50 cents?
1: It's called weight. It add more 50 cents to it until you have some money. It's delayed gratification. I am so old, right?
2: That is exactly what she said, though. It buys them patience and frustration as they wait to lose 3 more teeth just so they can get enough for a candy bar.
1: That's right. It's a journey.
2: It builds character.
1: All about the journey. Don, thanks for calling. What's the going rate for the tooth fairy in your house?
3: Well, it depends if it's the grandma tooth fairy or the other tooth fairy.
1: Oh, I get that.
3: Grandma tooth fairy was... Yeah, Grandma Tooth Fairy was $20.
1: Oh, my word! So, apparently, she had a full-time job in addition to tooth fairying, so she was making a good income, and she must have had some other investments paying her dividends, because my word, dude!
3: That's what I said, like, where was my Grandma Tooth Fairy? Yeah, Grandma Tooth Fairies are awesome.
1: Yes, they are. Just like regular grandmas. I get it. I understand.
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0: Uplifting and encouraging the river. This is the River Morning Show. I'm Josh. Hannah, this is her first day of maternity leave, but the show must go on, and so it's a river sing-along. Singing some of the hits you know and love with a twist. Some of the words are missing, and you are needed to fill them in. When you do, you can win a family four-pack of tickets to the VIP seating and parking sections at Rock the Lake this Saturday. In addition to that, you also get a meet and greet with the artists John Reddick, Megan Woods, Torrin Wells, and all thanks to Elevated Integrity Construction. Now, remember, a general admission seating for Rock the Lake is free. Bring your lawn chair, bring a blanket, so you can get into Rock the Lake, and general parking is free too. But this is the best way to get the best seats and parking, because you can win them when you play a river sing-along. All you got to do is finish the lyrics to this song, all right? So this will start playing, and when you call to play, it'll stop, and you got to keep going. Here it is. I believe it, I believe it, I believe in the... Ooh, and that's it. We'll do it one more time. You got to keep singing when this song drops out. All right, and I will say that is a John Reddick song, but that's all I'll give you along with that clip. So call to play a river sing-along and win your way into the VIP parking and seating sections at Rock the Lake this Saturday. 800-609-1049.
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3: Good Wednesday morning. This is the Ohio Ag Debt, broadcasting from the Voice You Know with the News You Trust studio, sponsored by BASF and Valtima Fungicide. USDA says corn export inspections slowed last week while soybean and wheat shipments improved. Also, Senate Democrats raising concerns that a proposed USDA rural development reorganization could reduce access to housing, broadband, water, and business programs. And elsewhere, national FFA leaders are also highlighting agricultural education's role in preparing students for more than 350 career paths. And you can see FFA on display among many other pieces of agriculture at the Ohio State Fair, which starts today. And don't forget, the Ohio State Fair's 50-year club meets August 4th. That'll be in the new Ohio Showcase building. And quite a bit of new things to see at the State Fair, including the Butter Cow, unveiled yesterday. It celebrates America's 250th. Quick look at markets overnight. Corn down about half a cent, soybeans trending about 7 cents lower, and wheat up 2 pennies. This is the Ohio Ag Debt.
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9: Weather across central Ohio today, wall-to-wall sunshine, lower humidity, touch of a north wind or high near 80, and we're dropping down to 60 degrees for tonight.
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11: Abundant sunshine moving our way for the rest of today. We're clear tonight and tomorrow. Today's high for the mid to upper 70s and the overnight low right around 55. Sunny for Thursday, the high upper 70s. Hitting the low 80s on Friday with plenty of sun. Dry Saturday, some rain through the latter half of the weekend. I'm meteorologist Jennifer Naramore.
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0: Uplifting and encouraging the river. It's the River Morning Show. I'm Josh. Hannah's on maternity leave. Producer Mike is sitting in. And so you know the phrase, someone's always got it worse than me or you.
1: Oh, right? Yeah.
0: Like it's a perspective cleanser. Well.
2: News that'll make you go.
3: Wait. What?
0: France is the place that has it worse than you and me.
1: Oh.
0: Because not only are they enduring a massive heat wave right now, like really bad, they don't normally get this hot, but French firefighters battling a wildfire encountered something terrifying.
1: Uh-oh.
0: It's a pyrocumulonimbus cloud.
1: What on earth is that?
0: Yeah, exactly. It's a massive fire thunderstorm. It's capable of creating its own weather system.
1: Oh.
0: It's a firestorm.
1: I don't like this.
0: That makes its own weather. So it includes strong and unpredictable winds and lightning.
1: No, thanks.
0: That spreads the fire and sparks more fires.
1: Oh.
0: So it's basically the end of the world.
1: My goodness, absolutely not.
0: Yeah, the atmospheric concoction has to be just right, and it has to include something like incredible heat over 100 degrees and that sort of thing. And they're having all of that right now. So, boom, France is the place to avoid. It is the first time the nation of France has ever recorded a pyrocumulonimbus phenomenon.
1: It's the kind of thing I thought I'd only see in Star Wars,
0: right,
1: not on Earth.
0: Right, exactly. That would be an amazing Jedi name. Lord Pyrocumulonimbus.
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0: country. USDA data shows just 9% of Nebraska pasture and range rated good to excellent. 66% is in poor or very poor condition. Colorado at only 2% good to excellent, while South Dakota's poor to very poor rating has climbed to 63%. Some relief from the heat is possible, although rainfall totals may remain uneven. And Ohio producers always keeping an eye on what's happening out west. Several USDA deadlines approaching. Due August 7th is specialty crop assistance, also disaster relief on August 12th, and ARC PLC base acre reviews August 31st. Keep those in mind. The Ohio State Fair officially starts today in Columbus and runs through August 9th. This is the Ohio AgDat.
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12: Abundant sunshine moving our way for the rest of today. We're clear tonight and tomorrow. Today's high for the mid to upper 70s and the overnight low right around 55. Sunny for Thursday, the high upper 70s. Hitting the low 80s on Friday with plenty of sun. Dry Saturday, some rain through the latter half of the weekend. I'm meteorologist Jennifer Naramore.
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0: uplifting and encouraging the river. My name is Laura Lee. I'm sitting in for Joe. Thanks for listening. More of us do this than don't. Lousy breathing when we type, tap, or scroll. And they have a name for it. Screen apnea. Poor breathing is what you see when you look at 90% of the population. That is a scary number. Over the course of 100 years, we have lost touch with natural breathing patterns as our posture has declined and we spend much of the day hunched over something. And lately, it's screens and devices. And if you are hunched over, you cannot extend your belly, you cannot take slow breaths, which is something we all need. Because we don't take those deep breaths, we do what's called shallow chest breathing, which means we end up breathing more, which sends stress signals to the brain. This sounds like a if you give a mouse a cookie, but body stress version. So when it comes to the computer, I found a great compromise. I take care of email while I walk on the treadmill. We have a rough standing desk that allows me to walk and read and reply. If I catch up on that while I'm walking on the treadmill, then I will allow myself some streaming time for all those movies in my queue.
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0: Number one for the toughest corn diseases with long-lasting residual, when you need to be confident your fungicide will perform. It's opening day from the Ohio State Fair and the first day for the brand new Ohio Agriculture Center with Ohio Farm Bureau. Adam Sharp is their executive vice president, talking about the investment in the fairgrounds this year.
1: This is a public place, right, where ultimately we have a lot of different events all throughout the year, not just the state fair. The state fair is the crown jewel, but there's events all throughout the year. A lot of those are agriculture events, food and ag events. So the Ohio public comes here to hopefully expect, right, and we want them to expect a really good experience at this expo site, and now we're going to have that. We've always had a good site, now we have a great site.
0: Hope to see you out here at the Ohio State Fair. At midday, corn is lower by a nickel, the beans down 21 to 23, wheat mixed up a quarter to down a quarter. For the Ohio AgNet, I'm Ty Higgins. We'll see you down the road.
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11: Abundant sunshine moving our way for the rest of today. We're clear tonight and tomorrow. Today's high for the mid to upper 70s and the overnight low right around 55. Sunny for Thursday, the high upper 70s. Hitting the low 80s on Friday with plenty of sun. Dry Saturday, some rain through the latter half of the weekend. I'm meteorologist Jennifer Naramore.
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0: blessing offer brighter days on the river. Hey there, my name is Laura Lee. Brighter days ahead if you haven't gone on vacation yet and you're going to. That's us. Regardless of where you are traveling from or where you are flying to, the best part of being on a plane, I think, is when the flight attendant starts handing out snacks and drinks. Would I like a bag of pretzels? Yes, I would. Do I want a second package of cookies? Of course I do. However, one former flight attendant is warning passengers to avoid a couple of common beverages, and those are coffee, tea, and any others that require hot water. And she says the reason is that the water tanks on most airplanes are never cleaned, and the coffee makers are rarely cleaned. Ugh. Something else to note, flight attendants rarely drink coffee or tea during their shifts. Now, I used to be the ginger ale team. I was team ginger ale when I would fly. I don't know why. But lately, I have started asking for like the seltzer water, which I mean, club soda, tonic water, seltzer water, if they have flavored. I got a tonic water on the last flight I was on. And the guy that gave it to me said, I've been keeping a tally this year of how many people order a tonic water, and you're the third person this year, and most of the other people put something else in the drink. And I just wanted ice in mine. So I was like, all right, I made his tally. That's kind of cool.
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0: now.
1: Jamie McDonald, Ain't No Way on the River. I'm Laura Lee. Ain't no way when you agree to go to their store. His agreement is going to any craft store with me, and mine is going to the construction store. You know what I mean? The stuff for home projects. My college friend Beth has a way to get through it. She said, I wonder how many hours of security footage that Lowe's has of me wandering and dancing in the aisles while waiting for my husband to make a choice on whatever he's buying. All right, raise your hand if this is you. My hand is up too. But, you know, I also dance in the aisle of the grocery store. So I think I'm just a dancing shopper. That's exactly why my kids roll their eyes.
2: Time now for your River News Report, where locally, Richard Hahn has been appointed Holmes County's interim sheriff. County commissioners appointed Hahn, who has been with the Holmes County Sheriff's Office for more than 37 years, during a meeting on Monday. Hahn takes over for longtime Sheriff Tim Zimmerle, who will be officially retired as of Friday. Hahn will serve out the remainder of Zimmerle's term, which runs through the end of the year. And Wayndale High School is seeking community support for a proposed $1.2 million renovation of the school's baseball field. The project would add infield turf, new dugouts, a press box, restrooms, a concession stand, fencing, bleachers, and various utility improvements. In addition to the high school team, the renovated facility would also be available to youth baseball teams for their league games. The current funding plan calls for $1 million to come from the school and $250,000 in community donations. To learn more, email WayndaleDiamondClub@gmail.com. And finally, the Mount Hope Polar Association will present the inaugural Mount Hope Nationals Truck and Tractor Pull this Friday and Saturday at the Mount Hope Auction Grounds. Gates open on Friday at noon. Gates open on Saturday at 8 a.m. I'm Ron Hamilton for 104.5 The River.
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6: Abundant sunshine moving our way for the rest of today. We're clear tonight and tomorrow. Today's high for the mid to upper 70s and the overnight low right around 55. Sunny for Thursday, the high upper 70s. Hitting the low 80s on Friday with plenty of sun. Dry Saturday, some rain through the latter half of the weekend. I'm meteorologist Jennifer Naramore.
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0: uplifting and encouraging. The River. I'm sitting in for Joe. My name is Laura Lee. Clean your plate. No TV during dinner. Phones off. Every family has their own mealtime rules, and it influences how we eat as adults. Chances are you have familiar dinner time guidelines now that you had growing up, because we are creatures of habit. A college friend has a dinner time tradition. I love this tradition that he does with his family. It's called high-low buffalo. You go around the table. Maybe you've heard of it before. I had not. So this is, he asked for the explanation. This is it. You go around the table. Everyone shares a high from their day, a low from their day, and something that was odd or weird about their day. That's the buffalo. And if that didn't make you want to make sure you regularly eat dinner with the fam, better grades and increased self-esteem could be another bonus. At my house, work and extracurricular schedules keep us from all eating dinner at the same time. It's more like dinner's on the stove when you get home from work, rehearsal, practice, lessons. Just put your plate in the dishwasher when you're done.
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4: 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I'm Ty Higgins from the brand new Ohio Agriculture Center. On opening day of the Ohio State Fair, let's get a check of midday markets with corn for September down 7 points at 451 and a half. December, 474 a bushel, down 6 and a half. August beans down 28 and three quarters at 1183 and a quarter. New crop November, 1192 and a half, down 27 and one half. And wheat for September, a penny to the plus side at 663 and one half. Live cattle for August, 205 better at 229.52. October, 224.60, up 242. Feeder cattle for September, 322 higher at 340.45. And lean hogs for August, 102.70, down 40 cents. For the Ohio AgNet, I'm Ty Higgins. We'll see you down the road.
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7: It's Reagan Mackey. 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

0: uplifting and encouraging the river. My name is Laura Lee. You might doom scroll or return messages first thing in the morning from your phone, but the doc says don't go in your phone when you first wake up. There are a few reasons for this, the most obvious being that our phones and the constant stream of information and misinformation can stress us. Also, you could be putting off those good for you things like a healthy breakfast or devotion time or hopping on the treadmill, right? Phone first thing in the morning just reminds me of all the things I have to do today, and that can be stressful enough. But how about all the things I put off yesterday? Those carry over to the next day tasks can be the worst. It's like too many tabs open, both on the phone and in my brain. A Calgon take me away moment before the day even begins. And if you get that commercial reference, we might be about the same age.
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0: Brandy Cash on the river, Jesus all along. My name is Laura Lee. Traveling and need to convert currencies or temperatures. You could use your iPhone calculator to do that. Here's how. Open up the calculator app, but instead of doing basic math, long press the calculator icon at the bottom left, and a menu will pop up with the options basic, scientific, and math notes with a toggle word, a toggle next to the word convert. And you turn that option on, long press the symbol all the way to the right of the top or bottom number. It looks like two carrots stacked together, and long press that. Yeah, I didn't know that you could do this either, but I still don't think I can figure it out. I mean, that list of how to pretty much, you know, if I yell at my phone, will that work?
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13: Abundant sunshine moving our way for the rest of today. We're clear tonight and tomorrow. Today's high for the mid to upper 70s and the overnight low right around 55. Sunny for Thursday, the high upper 70s. Hitting the low 80s on Friday with plenty of sun. Dry Saturday, some rain through the latter half of the weekend. I'm meteorologist Jennifer Naramore.
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0: It is a highlight of summer in Ohio, and it's finally here. It's opening day of the Ohio State Fair. I'm Haley on the river, and the fair is open today through August 9th. I am already keeping a list of all of the things that I want to do and see at the fair this year, but really close to the top is making a stop to the Ohio Poultry Association to try the 2026 deviled egg flavor. If you don't know, every year, the Ohio Poultry Association does a, let's just say, unique flavor of deviled egg specifically for the fair. And this year, it's an ode to America's 250th birthday. It's a birthday cake deviled egg, which, let me be clear, I don't think it's going to be good. But I am still really excited to try it. They've also got a bunch of other new and returning flavors this year that you can get in an egg flight. And I plan on trying pretty much all of them. Which, egg math is such a weird thing. Because me, personally, I would never sit down and eat like 6 boiled eggs at one time. But 12 deviled eggs? That's easy.
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6: Abundant sunshine moving our way for the rest of today. We're clear tonight and tomorrow. Today's high for the mid to upper 70s and the overnight low right around 55. Sunny for Thursday, the high upper 70s. Hitting the low 80s on Friday with plenty of sun. Dry Saturday, some rain through the latter half of the weekend. I'm meteorologist Jennifer Naramore.
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1: Should have been long gone now, yeah. Shouldn't be living.

0: It's the river, and it's time to play Can I Bring That to Rock the Lake? With your host, me, I'm Haley, and the river's free Rock the Lake is coming up this Saturday with John Reddick, Megan Woods, and Torin Wells. It's going to be so much fun, but there have been some questions. So first question today on Can I Bring That to Rock the Lake is coming from Sarah. Sarah says, can I bring a lawn chair to Rock the Lake? A great question. Let's find out. Yes, you can bring a lawn chair to Rock the Lake or a blanket. In fact, it's encouraged. The concert takes place in a flat, grassy area. So you want to probably bring something to sit on so you can sit back, relax, and enjoy the music. All right, our next question on Can I Bring That to Rock the Lake is coming from Doug. Doug wants to know, can I bring my dog to Rock the Lake? Let's see. Yes! And no, you can bring your dog to Rock the Lake, but they are only allowed in designated areas. You cannot have your dog in the main concert area, which includes the reserved sections. So there you go. Now you know. And our final question on Can I Bring That to Rock the Lake? Linda wants to know, can I bring a cooler to Rock the Lake? Let's see, cooler. Yes, you can bring a cooler to Rock the Lake. But the good news is that food vendors will also be on site selling a variety of delicious stuff all day long, so you will not go hungry. So thanks for playing along on Can I Bring That to Rock the Lake? You can get even more info at riverradio.com, and we can't wait to see you this Saturday.
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0: The food and merch vendors, the music, the kids zone, it's all locked in for the River's 12th Rock the Lake. 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

0: Glad you're here. It's The River. I'm Haley.
1: Say that again, please.
2: Say that again.
0: I don't know who needs to hear this, but life is both and. And to explain more about what I mean when I say that, this is River artist Patrick Mayberry.
3: I've had a conversation with a lot of friends lately, and every conversation these last couple weeks has gone like this. Life is amazing, my kids are thriving, career's taking off, it's beautiful, holy cow, life is incredible. And then they shift and they say, but there's this one really hard thing, my parents' health, my parents are in their twilight years, really walking through a hard season with a spouse, health issues, or just hard. And it's like this really good and this really bad. And I'm learning in life, I think the invitation for me as I'm hearing these conversations and relating so much to my situation is that I think God invites us to keep both hands open. That life isn't all good or it's all bad, but it's actually both. And Jesus is in both. He's in the mountain, he's on the mountain, and he's in the valley. And he invites us not to fixate on either, but to hold them both. That it can be beauty and tragic, can be brutal, and it can still be magic, all in the same. And that's where the Holy Spirit is. So I want to invite you, I'm leaning into this week, and I just want to invite you to be both hands open, the good and the bad, and inviting and looking for Jesus in all of it.
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12: 50s for the overnight low, and we get clear skies. High pressure is over our area. That'll hang around through Friday. About 80 and sunny on Thursday. Clear for Thursday night, and then we get sunny skies on Friday, and slightly warmer. We'll hit the mid-80s. Some showers and thunderstorms are back over the weekend. I'm meteorologist Steve Hamilton.
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0: Home for Jesus music. It's The River. And I'm Haley with something that's good to know today.
1: I'm glad to know that.
0: It is a beloved tradition of the Ohio State Fair that dates back to 1903. I'm talking about the Butter Cow display. It started as a competition and it's become, admittedly, a little bit of a weird but fun and unique way to honor Ohio's dairy farmers. I mean, I know I would feel special if somebody sculpted butter in my honor, so I hope that they do too. But this year's display is one that you are not going to want to miss because it honors America's 250th birthday with some of our nation's most recognizable symbols, all in butter. So of course you're gonna see the butter cow and calf. They're always there, but this year the calf is rocking a stars and stripes hat. Adorable. You can also see a majestic butter bald eagle, a butterful Statue of Liberty, American and Ohio butter flags, and an America 250 butter sign. I think it's safe to say it's going to be the most patriotic butter that you have ever seen. And you'll find it all in the newly renovated dairy building at the Ohio State Fair, going on now through August 9th.
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0: What finally made you feel like an adult? I'm Haley. This is The River. And of course, our U.S. law says you officially become an adult when you turn 18. Brain research says it's actually a lot later in life. It's really not till your 30s that your brain is fully developed into an adult brain. But sometimes there's a moment that actually is the thing that makes you feel like a grown-up more than anything. So maybe it was something like when you started your career. That's when you finally felt a little more like an adult. Or when you had a child. That was the thing that kind of kicked in. Or maybe it was even something sillier than that. Like you felt like an adult when you got excited about getting a new vacuum cleaner. 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Like I had an apartment that was in my name only. I was paying all the bills and I was like, okay, this feels a little more real, a little more adult-like to be taking care of myself and have all these responsibilities. So I don't know, regardless of how old you actually were, maybe you've got that moment that made you feel like more of a real grown-up. 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
1: Time now for your River News Report, where locally, Richard Hahn has been appointed Holmes County's interim sheriff. County commissioners appointed Hahn, who has been with the Holmes County Sheriff's Office for more than 37 years, during a meeting on Monday. Hahn takes over for longtime Sheriff Tim Zimmerle, who will be officially retired as of Friday. Hahn will serve out the remainder of Zimmerle's term, which runs through the end of the year. And Wayndale High School is seeking community support for a proposed $1.2 million renovation of the school's baseball field. The project would add infield turf, new dugouts, a press box, restrooms, a concession stand, fencing, bleachers, and various utility improvements. In addition to the high school team, the renovated facility would also be available to youth baseball teams for their league games. The current funding plan calls for $1 million to come from the school and $250,000 in community donations. To learn more, email WayndaleDiamondClub@gmail.com. And finally, the Mount Hope Polar Association will present the inaugural Mount Hope Nationals Truck and Tractor Pull this Friday and Saturday at the Mount Hope Auction Grounds. Gates open on Friday at noon. Gates open on Saturday at 8 a.m. I'm Ron Hamilton for 104.5 The River.
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0: sometimes your redemption moment doesn't go quite the way you hoped. I'm Haley on the river. And over the weekend, my family got to celebrate my niece and nephew. They graduated from high school a few months ago, and we finally got around to doing the grad party. And I was put in charge of picking up the balloons. And this felt like a really good opportunity for me to redeem myself, because many moons ago, when I graduated from high school, I similarly was put in charge of picking up the balloons for my own party. And something I will never forget, nor will my family ever let me forget, is that while unloading those balloons from my car, not just one, but an entire bunch of balloons floated right out of the open door of my car and up into the sky, never to be seen again. So, when I was given the task of picking up the balloons for this party, it did not come without all the jokes cracked about my ability to be able to complete this task without there being any casualties. And while I wish I could tell you that I proved everyone wrong and no balloons were lost on my watch, there was one single balloon that managed to escape my grasp. And if you've ever had to look up at the sky and watch your balloon float away from you, you know it's a low moment. But it was less than I lost last time, so we'll call it progress.
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0: Thanks for being here. I'm Haley. 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This is what I mean.
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18: In the mid-50s for the overnight low, and we get clear skies. High pressure is over our area.

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0: Look on the bright side.
1: I'm Haley on the river, helping you look on the bright side by reminding you that there's still good people and good things happening in the world. And sometimes it looks like combining two of my favorite things, books and dogs. I read about Nehemiah Turner. He's an 11-year-old boy from Florida who was just recognized for his outstanding community service. For the last 2 years, Nehemiah has been part of a reading program that partners with animal shelters. So kids get to read aloud to the animals. The kids are getting practice reading and the dogs are getting human interaction and attention. So it's a win-win. Well, Nehemiah has officially put in over 100 hours reading to the dogs over the last couple of years. He's the first volunteer at his local shelter to achieve that much time volunteering. And he was honored with a certificate, which he said just made him feel so proud and so great. And I have to agree with what the director of the animal shelter said about Nehemiah, that he reminds us that meaningful change often begins with one simple act of kindness.
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And when it led me to the cross, only then I understood that even in the ruthless pain,

0: Arthur. It's Brant and Sherry on the river.
1: So there's this scripture, and I just want to remind you of it because it's so good. It's Psalm 46:10. It says to be still and know that I'm God. Be still. I wanted to tell you that because it doesn't mean that you have to just not move, like just be inert. I'm inert. I don't move. I'm still. That's not what it's talking about. There's a stillness that comes from a depth of trust. So you can be doing your stuff. You can be going about your daily stuff, but you have this deep stillness that comes from trusting God's character. You don't have to have all the answers, but you trust his character. You know he's good. So even if you don't have all the answers, you can still trust him and you can act out of that. You can live out of that. That's the stillness it's talking about.
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1: 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If they seem confused, tell them I said you could have one because I just made it up just now, but maybe they'll do it. Seriously, try it. I want my free Grace mug. Anyway, just go to grace.edu.
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16: Mid-50s for the overnight low, and we get clear skies. High pressure is over our area. That'll hang around through Friday. About

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